In the last decade of his life, Johann Sebastian Bach worked on a vast exploration of the fugue, a huge piece he called The Art of the Fugue, seeing just how far a fugue could go. He wrote a simple theme and 14 wildly inventive fugues around that theme, but he never finished the final section of the piece. Maybe he died before finishing. Another opinion is that Bach did finish the fugue, but the final manuscript was lost. Other scholars believe he intentionally left it unfinished as a kind of musical puzzle for other musicians to complete the fugue in their own way. The mystery may never be solved, but that does

Pianist Andrea Casarubios playing her own piece, Crisol, improvisations on a theme by Haydn. From APM American Public Media, this is Performance Today. I'm Valerie Kaler. So glad to have you here for our musical adventures and discoveries.

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1: Always nice to calm things down with a musical pastoral, and I have a few of them here for you. Peter Van de Graaff is my name. Let's begin with this pastoral from the incidental music for Shakespeare's Romeo and Juliet, written by English composer Edward German, and Adrian Leeper conducts.

0: The third of the 20 songs making up the song cycle by Franz Schubert, Die schöne Müllerin, Beautiful Girl of the Mill. That one's called Halt, and we heard Håkan Hagagård, baritone, and Emanuel Ax, piano.
1: 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And there's Frederick Delius's North Country Sketches. I'm Sam Petrie, and I hope you'll join me tonight for Symphony at 7 here on WCLV Idea Stream Public Media.
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0: This is called The Serenade Movement by Max Reger, played by the National Chamber Players.

William Bofton and the English String Orchestra performing music of Swedish composer Dag Vieren, the March from the Serenade for Strings, Opus number 11, music to open up this 10 o'clock hour. And if you're getting ready to tune in to the Ohio State game coming up in a couple of hours, or rather in a few hours, I've got another march for you.

0: that march there, Fight the Team Across the Field. Of course, Ohio State fight song, music there of William Daugherty Jr., performed there by the Ohio State Marching Band under the leadership of Dr. John R. Woods. Music there for today's game coming up. I believe they're playing Illinois. But, you know, I must confess, as a Tennessee girl myself, I'll be keeping an eye on the UT versus UT game, Tennessee versus Texas. Go Vols. And coming up shortly, we'll hear music for piano and orchestra.
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0: Music of Isaac Albeni, arranged by George Enescu, the Rapsodia Española, opus number 70, performed there by pianist Martin Roscoe and Juan Jomena, conducting alongside the BBC Philharmonic Orchestra. Music for this Saturday morning. Thank you so much for tuning in. Coming up shortly, we'll hear music for Winds.
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0: Antonin Dvorak composed his Serenade for Winds within a fortnight in January of 1878, and the premiere was given in November of that same year at a concert organized by Dvorak himself, in which he conducted an orchestra mainly made up of former colleagues from the Czech Theater Orchestra. This morning we'll hear Myung-Won Chung and the Vienna Philharmonic performing the Serenade for Winds, opus number 44 by Antonin Dvorak.

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1: Johannes Brahms had a personal goal of reaching Beethoven's level in writing symphonies, and he worked very long and hard on completing his first symphony. It took him a whole 14 years to write it. And as preliminary steps in composing for orchestra, he chose early on to write some lighter orchestral pieces, his two serenades, opus 11 and 16. The first serenade was originally scored for wind and string nonet, and then expanded into a longer work for chamber orchestra, and then eventually Brahms adapted it for full orchestra. Here is Brahms' Serenade No. 1 in D, performed by the Philharmonia Baroque Orchestra, conducted by Nicholas McGuigan.